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Hey, Zan Rowe here. This week on Take 5, a conversation with an artist very familiar with reinvention. Emma Louise returns with a surprise new album, and it comes 7 years after she recorded it. Why the wait? You'll find out when she takes 5 with her songs of before and after. Emma Louise Takes 5. Hear it now on ABC Listen and wherever you get your podcasts.

a diner. You can go to Weekends on a Monday. And that's what we're doing today here on Mornings here on Double J. Liv Cartlidge before that. Here we go again. And Robin with Blow My Mind, who she's on tour in Australia in November. And I imagine a lot of freaks going to be along to the Robin shows. Coming up soon here on Double J, bit of Emma Louise on the way. Maybe some De La Soul from last year's Cabin in the Sky record. And a little later on, I'm going to put on some Jeff Buckley because you deserve it. Right now, this is Sonic Youth. They're from 1998. This is Sunday. 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
1: Report, report, everyone report in. That's right, it's magic. It's magic like the three. But yo, don't ever get it misconstrued when you see us coming through with them Dayglo colors. Lyrically, we run it all day. So if you throw it towards us, we gonna run it back.

0: about. Nassau and Suffolk County, we up in here. But we gonna take it on over to Queens, to my brothers in the bridge, who's about to run it back.
1: Hey, yo, they go Jungle right there.
2: Hey, yo, everybody get back. 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
1: Okay, everyone, I know your heartbeat is running fast after running it back, so let's slow it down. Take a deep breath in. Now, take a deep breath out. Is that...
2: What is that?
1: Weed smoke I'm smelling?
3: Yeah.
1: Oh.
2: That smells good.
1: Anyway, let's prepare to take our mind to the next song. Salute, salutary, and salutations. And don't forget the vocalization.
4: De La Soul, teaming up with Nas there for Run It Back from last year's Cabin in the Sky record. Sonic Youth in there as well with Sunday Back from 1998. My name is Michael Hing. You're listening to Double J Mornings. And you might have noticed today is the 4th of May, also known as Star Wars Day. Look, this is not a thing I'm going to make a habit of throughout the rest of the year, but in a second, I'm going to put on a song to celebrate that. It was, I'll tell you this, a couple of years ago, we did a thing called Requestival here at ABC Towers, and this was like, I think this track I'm going to put on was either the most or in the top two requested songs when we did it. That's coming up to celebrate Star Wars Day in about, let's say, 6 minutes' time. This is Yumi Zuma. You're on Double J.

Into the Wild, new music from the Temper Trap here on Double J, off their record Sun Gazer that's set to be released mid-July. Before that, we also played you Emma Louise with Nothing Can Tear Us Apart and Yumi Zuma with Cross My Heart and Hope to Die. And it is the 4th of May, which is also known as Star Wars Day, May the 4th, etc., etc. So, look, not going to make a habit out of this throughout the rest of the year, but today I will give you this gift. A song that was one of the most requested songs, maybe I think actually the most requested song we did requestable here at ABC Towers a couple of years back. Settle in. 4 minutes and 11 seconds of glory. You're on Double J.

now to put that back into the vault for another year. That is John Williams, Jewel of the Fates for Star Wars Day. Happy May the 4th, 2026 to all here on Double J. Coming up soon, there's some things bad about Jeff Buckley. I'm going to take you back to a little chat involving, about a documentary that's being released about Jeff Buckley. But right now, a language warning for this is Trials.

0: God, then God bless. 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
2: Makes you.
1: When you are young and a song is written exactly for you and about you and for this moment and you feel like you're in a movie. 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
2: Double J.

0: and dipping deep into the parties of yesteryear to get your weekend started. 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

0: You're listening to Double J. That is Common Pete Rock there with Wise Up. My name is Michael Hing. It is Double J Mornings. And look, we all are familiar with the incredible Jeff Buckley record, Grace, his only record. But a new documentary has just dropped called It's Never Over, which tells the story of Jeff Buckley's life and career beyond that one record. Our very Double J's very own Al Newsted went along to a screening of this documentary. I figured it'd be, you know, the kind of thing that would be of interest to the Double J listening audience. He also had a chat with Jeff Buckley's close friend and guitarist, Michael Tai. Here's what he had to say about the documentary when he sat down with Al.
1: I think Amy really captured his essence. You feel the film more than you even watch it. And although there's a psychological backdrop to the film, like ultimately it emotes more than it explains. And I really like that because like in this age of information and there's this obsession with explanations and some things you just can't explain, you just have to feel. And I think that she put like a really high premium on the emotion of Jeff, and like the film felt very emotional and very in line with him and his music, because he always put feeling and heart before thought. You know, he would always tell me, if you don't feel it, don't play it. And that felt very in keeping with his ethos, you know. And then on just like a very like personal level, it was just very powerful for me to just be in a room with him again, you know, and hearing him speak so much, because I of course listen to our music sometimes, but I don't get to hear him talk that much. So to just hear him speak, it was very deep for me. He was so funny, the most silly and the goofiest. I've never met someone as funny as him.

The documentary It's Never Over is now screening in Australian cinemas, and Al Newstead will actually be on Arvo's today on Double J with Dylan to chat all things Jeff Buckley. If you're keen to hear more, you can read Al's full article on the Double J website about this brand new Jeff Buckley documentary. Let's put on some Jeff Buckley right now. This is so real. You're on Double J.

I'm digging in the crates for essential song picks. Deep cuts. And hand-picked classics. The good stuff you forgot you loved. And the new stuff you're about to. 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

0: light now fire, fill light up, light up, light up, light up, light up, light up, light up, light up, light up, light up, light up, fire, fill light up, light up, light up.
1: Hermitude and Bob Villain, the new music. It's called Light Up off the 8 record. Man, I like that. Yeah, it was our feature record recently, and still loving that Bob Villain Hermitude collab. Before that, Danica gave us Wrong Things. Also, Yothi Yindi in there with World Turning, and Common and Pete Rock with Wise Up here on Double J Mornings. Joe Nunnawal has texted in about the Jeff Buckley documentary. Al Newstead is going to be on Dylan's show later this afternoon talking about it more deeply. Joe Nunnawal says, I saw the doco yesterday in a room full of fans and there wasn't a dry eye. In fact, quite a few of us looked like it was 1997 all over again, and we were just devastated by the incredible loss of Jeff Buckley. That, yes, you can tune into Arvo's with Dylan this afternoon, because Alan, you said we'll be dropping by telling you all about this brand new Jeff Buckley documentary. Coming up, I'm going to put on a classic from Lamb. Right this, right now, this is Holiday Sidewinder, Double J.

English electronic music duo Lamb with their hit Grecky. Man, I haven't thought of that song in ages, back from 1997. It samples the second movement of Henryk Górecki's Third Symphony. That's the kind of like the loop in there, but it's been in so many TV shows, as well as just being a straight up hit.

2026. It's going to be happening on June the 11th, which is a Thursday. Now, all right, the full list is out there of people who are getting inducted. We're very thrilled about all this. Spider-Bait are going in there. We already talked about that. Another person who is going in there, again, celebrating 40 years of the Arias, is the one, the only, Kate Ciberano. Huge. I mean, thrilled, right? It's her, it's Gurumul, Jenny Morris, Spider-Bait, Living Island, Vika and Linda. But yes, Kate Ciberano is heading into the Hall of Fame. She's one of Australia's great versatile voices. She was also in a really funny sketch that comedy band The Axis of Awesome did, where she was being, I think, kind of confused with Professor X's Cerebro, the machine that finds mutants. I don't know. You can find that on YouTube. Pretty funny. She's done over 30 albums, you know, pop, soul, jazz, rock. Was also in that huge Andrew Lloyd Webber musical, Jesus Christ Superstar. Anyway, let's put in some Kate Ciberano now. This is Bedroom Eyes. You're a Double J.

I was confused. For if I was dead, how and why did I die? But I composed myself and decided I should face it.

That's Chemical Brothers, The Golden Path, a collab with The Flaming Lips back from 2003 here on Double J. Man, it's funny, that has been taken from, for people playing at home. The album we've ripped that from is the singles best of record, 1993 to 2003, straight out of Manchester. Then before that, Magic Dirt, Watch Out Boys, also from 2003, a great year in music. And we also played you Kate Soprano with Bedroom Ice. Kate Soprano has just been announced as an inductee into the 2026 Hall of Fame. The 40th anniversary event for the Arias is happening June 11th in Sydney. We're going to be celebrating a lot of these iconic artists throughout the day. We were talking about Spider-Bait, Kate Soprano in there, The Living End, Vika and Linda, Jenny Morris, and Gurumul. Coming up towards midday, got a few more songs to share with you. This is Placement. Got some Dobby up soon. You're on Double J.

0: nothing.
1: That is brand new music from Dobby. Good for Nothing is the name of that track. Dobby, intro to song of this show a couple of weeks back here. Placement in there as well with New Disease. Hey, it's time for me to get on out of here. Say hi to Karen from me. She'll be with you from midday to get you top of the hour. This is Hole. Back from 1994, a great year. Gutless. See ya.

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1: What a pleasure to kick off another week with you. Hello, my friend. Happy Monday to you. And a big thanks to Michael Hing for getting the week rolling for us on mornings. He will be back at 9 a.m. tomorrow. You're with me now. I'm feeling good. A beautiful weekend. Very busy, actually. Full of music and art and cooking and family stuff and rest. Just jam-packed a lot in. What about you? Did you have a nice one? I hope you are feeling good to start the week and ready for some awesome tunes over the next 3 hours on Lunch. If you're a fan of Rat-a-Tat, stick around because I'll be playing you a new band for Mike Stroud from Rat-a-Tat on the show today. Also around the corner, M.I.A. And we'll even hear some Interpol since they're in the country. But let's kick off right here on Lunch. This is Riptides, Death Cab for Cutie on Double J.

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1: 20 years ago, Eskimo Joe took the leap from indie pop faves to stadium rock stardom with Black Fingernails' Red Wine. 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

0: just gotta do it again.
1: That is Beefheart and McQueen and Do It Again. You also heard MIA there with Bucky Dun Dun, taken from A Ruler, and at the top, Death Cab for Cutie, returning with a new album in June. I Built You a Tower. You heard Riptides kicking off lunch today. My name is Karen Lang. Hello, welcome, happy Monday to you. I hope you got a smile on your face. On the way, I will let you know about one of the incredible artists being honoured at the ARIA Hall of Fame this year, so stick around for that. Also, Julian Baker and Torres up my sleeve, but right now, let's hear from Interpol. They're in the country at the moment. They're getting around supporting Deftones on the current tour, which kicked off in Sydney over the weekend. Let me know if you went. Couple of shows, and then after this they are headed to Brisbane and Melbourne. So it's Wednesday night in Brizzy, Thursday in Brizzy, Melbourne's Rod Laver Arena on Saturday and Sunday. So yeah, what a great double act. You get the Deftones and you get Interpol as part of the bill. Let me pull out this one for you from Turn on the Bright Lights. It's Interpol with Obstacle One.

You know what? I come to reign. Original will be done. I step forth. I bring my dipper up. I know semi style must pop. All I make a left and move down low. All I make a left and move down low.

That's Julian Baker and Torres on Double J. That is Sylvia from last year, and followed on from a complete banger to get you up and moving this Monday. If you're feeling a little sludgy, Human Movement and Forge gave us Move Down Low. You're with Karen Ling. It's a pleasure to be hanging out with you today, Monday, and then all of this week here on Double J. Some big news over the weekend with respect to the ARIA Hall of Fame. This year, the ARIA Awards celebrate 40 years. And, you know, the Hall of Fame as part of the ARIAs is one of Australian music's really big legacy honours. It recognises artists and songwriters, music figures whose work has had a huge impact on the sound and the culture of music in this country. And yeah, 40 years of the ARIA Awards this year is going to be a really special Hall of Fame event, because for the first time in more than a decade, they are inducting multiple artists at once. And what a collection. So the 2026 inductees include Gurumul, Jenny Morris, Kate Sobrano, Spider-Bait, The Living End, and Vicar and Linda Bull. So all of these artists sound very different, but all being recognised for careers that have shaped Australian music across generations, from First Nations song and soul to pop and rock and punk. You know, some of the most loved voices in this country. And it's just been announced over the weekend. You can read more about it online at doublej.net.au. But they're going to be formally celebrated at a standalone Hall of Fame event, which is happening at Carriage Works in Sydney on Thursday, the 11th of June. And one of the most significant names in that list is the owner of this voice, Gurumul, a 10 times ARIA Award winner. Someone who can move us so deeply with his songs, with this voice. Musicians like Gurumul don't come around very often in Australia, do they? A Yolngu man from Elko Island off the coast of Arnhem Land. Gurumul first came to attention through Yotu Yindi and later the Saltwater Band before his solo career revealed him as one of the most really extraordinary voices this country has ever heard. Let's get chills listening to Gurumul. His music has carried such deep connections to language and culture and country and family.

singing mostly during his lifetime in the all new languages, but the feeling in his voice, it just does what music does best. It reaches far within us beyond any one language. Across his solo work, from his self-titled first album through to this incredible final release, Jaramiri, which means Child of the Rainbow, he brought together Yolnu songlines with folk and gospel, pop, orchestral music. He made it sound incredibly unique and intimate. Massive impact in Australia, and many, many fans around the world were just swept up in the beauty of his music. He passed away in 2017, aged just 46 years old, but of course his music, his voice is still with us. It remains one of the most beautiful and important sounds in Australian music. And so amazing now, in 2026, Gurumur is being recognised as an individual artist in the ARIA Hall of Fame, honouring a legacy that continues to shape how this country hears itself and celebrating our First Nations artists. So let's hear a track from Gurumur right now on Lunch, and let me know what you think of his nomination and what his music means to you. This song is called Gurumur History, I Was Born Blind. You're on Double

0: up-and-coming new album. Also, Texan Wildman Charlie Crockett drops yet another new surprise album, Clovis. Out here on the hallelujah, stick it to you, outlaw town. Plus, local duo Global Citizens Laluke are back with new tune, Rewarding Melody. One can come to
1: any time. 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

Always was, always will be an absolute delight to listen to. That is Teenage Fan Club, the Scottish indie legends, that beautiful mix of 60s and 70s pop and folk with shoegaze and a love of really noisy guitars. They are indie heroes. Bandwagon-esque in 1991, and that is Sparky's Dream. Also there you heard Justine Eltekachi and her song Petals, and Gurumul at the top, who is being honoured at the ARIA Hall of Fame. Lovely to sit inside his music for a moment and, you know, think about just what he means to us as an artist, how haunting that voice is. On the text line, there's a lot of love too. Vic says, I had the great pleasure of seeing Gurumul live once. It was such a beautiful performance, and I've also seen Vicar and Linda live many times. You'll hear from them later in today's show as we think about all of these artists who have been nominated for the ARIA Hall of Fame in its 40th anniversary this year. Also, hi to AB in Northcote, who says the man's voice is purely ethereal. I saw him when he sang with Delta Goodrum on The Voice and literally stopped in my tracks and wept at the sound of their voice together. Thank you, AB, for your text and, sharing what Gurumul means to you today. You're with Karen Lang. I hope you're doing well. Welcome to lunch if you've just come to hang out for a while. It is a pleasure to have your company. I'm going to play your band called The Cream coming up. They feature Mike Stroud from Rat Tat, so some new music on the way. Also, Kneecap, our feature album this week, will be in your ears soon too. Beck arrives in Australia this week for some very special shows. This time around, he is performing with orchestras in Sydney and in Melbourne. So it all kicks off at the Opera House on Thursday. So three shows, Thursday, Friday, Saturday, and then next Tuesday and Wednesday at the Palais Theatre in Melbourne to just, I reckon have the time of his life reworking so many of his songs from his back catalogue in the lush orchestral sounds of both

We walked arm in arm, but I didn't feel his touch. The desire I'd first tried to hide, that tingling inside, was gone.

That is Bag Raiders and Hold Me from last year. You also heard the spectral haunting sounds of Natasha Khan, aka Bat for Lashes. I took you back to her first album, came out in

2007, really amazing arrival for Bat for Lashes, and yeah, nominated for a Mercury Music Prize that year for that album as well. I gave you a song. What did I give you? I gave you What's a Girl to Do from it. At the top, you heard Beck with a single that he just dropped ahead of his Australian shows. It's called Ride Lonesome. It's Karen here with you. Good to have your company today on Double J, and I hope your Monday is going great. You're going to hear Kneecap in just a moment. Right now, I want to play you a band called The Cream. This is a new band for Mike Stroud, who was part of the electronic outfit Ratatat, and he's teamed up with Nick from Islands to form this group. There's lots of sort of glam rock and ELO influences in their sound, so definitely leaning into their love of music from the 1970s. They're going to put out an album called A Taste of Cherry soon. Let's check it out. This song is called Goodbye. It's The Cream.

That song is called Goodbye, and you know that warm 70s sound. I can't help myself. Let's go back to 1978 and then we're going to come up and I'm going to hit you with some new kneecap. Sound good? 0408 if you want to say hello today on lunch. 0408 345 55 55. That's the text line. And you're with Karen Lee on Double J.

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1: feature album.
2: Kneecap have released their second album, Fenian. Ferocious and staunchly anti-colonial, the Belfast Trio's bangers remain uncompromising, refining their winning formula of Public Enemy meets the product.

0: That is Ice Age, the Danish band, and a new single called Star. There's an album on the way, a new album after about 5 years' break. Also, there you heard Kneecap just exploding out of your speakers on their new album. It's finally arrived for the Irish crew. It is called Fenian. You heard the title track, and we love it so much. It's our feature album this week at Double J, so we'll be getting up to our necks in it all week and sharing tunes. So I hope you enjoy that throughout this week. Produced with Dan Carey, this new one from Kneecap. And at the top, after High and John Hopkins with Satellite, we were back in 1978. I pulled out some Jerry Rafferty for you today. This beautiful track, Right Down the Line.
1: I just want to see.
0: I do love the fact that we know here at Double J that you love music as much as we do, and that you're up for all sorts of different tunes from different decades. I really felt compelled to play this beautiful Jerry Rafferty song after hearing that band Cream, and, you know, they were sitting so neatly in that 70s singer-songwriter, that warm sound. Seems like you guys really loved hearing this song too. Melanie's jumped on the text line and says, song from my birth year in 78. What a trip to hear what the charts were doing while I was busy learning how to keep saliva in my mouth. That's true, Melanie. This album, Jerry Rafferty was all over the charts. City to City in 78 gave us this incredible track, Baker Street. Hi to Amanda in Nam, who says, thanks for playing Jerry Rafferty. Still good after all these years. I'm playing at full volume. Simon says, a pleasant surprise. Great song to select. Thank you.
2: Way down the street there's a love.
0: And Molly says, freaky that you're playing 70s stuff. Jerry Rafferty and the Cream. I am working on a song called The 70s Man. Great stuff. It's all good to hear from you, 0408 3455 55. You're with Karen Lang on Lunch, and let's get some Big Thief. Coming up, we'll honour Vicar and Linda and their nomination for the ARIA Hall of Fame. That's around the corner. Right now, this is Shark Smile from Capacity, Big Thief.

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1: We're marking the 50th birthday of Canada's own Martha Wainwright this week by throwing it back to her first Australian tour in 2005. These are not my people, I should never have come here. Known for her honest and visual storytelling, Martha brings her signature charisma, classic tracks, and even a cover of Leonard Cohen to the stage.
3: So you can stick your little pins in that voodoo doll. I'm very sorry, baby, doesn't look like me at all.
1: It's Martha Wainwright, live from Adelaide's Governor Hindmarsh in 2005. Tuesday night at 6, live at the Wireless on Double J.

Danger Mouse just knocking it out of the park with that album Danger Doom. It's called The Mouse and the Mask. Came out in 2005, and that is Old School Rules featuring Talib Kweli. Also there you heard Deep Faith and Don't Know Who My Friends Are. We began with a gorgeous song from Big Thief taken from Capacity, Shark Smile, and I pulled out Us Three and Cantaloupe for you today as well. For your Monday tunes, I'm serving up a great spread for you. I hope you are enjoying them. In the moment, AFI get things a little noisier for us. If you want to say hi, 0408 34555 55. This is Lunch with me, Karen Lang. Hi to Ads, Hunters Hill, who says, hope you had a good weekend. I'm working away today on some 100-plus year doors at Hunters Hill, trying to fix them, but not convinced it's working. Unlike the tunes today, very much doing their job. Thank you, Ads. Good luck with your doors, and I hope we can keep you company with all the amazing tunes while you do your work. I want to play you some new music now for Divers. They're a band out of Melbourne. The members of Divers, are four-piece, have been together since they were in year 10. So what an adventure they've had over the last few years as they've grown up in public. They've put out three really great EPs in the lead-up to their debut album, which is now out. It's called Odd Dog in the Capital, and I love the kind of oddball, a bit off-kilter pop. There's a bit of experimentation going on. This is Head Chef, Divers.

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0: That is Girl Ultra featuring Chromeo and Empress Of on that song. Thomas, before that, serving you up some AFI. Miss Murder, big single from their album December Underground. 20 years old now. They were in the country last year with Green Day and some side shows as well. And yeah, huge album from them. Apparently they wrote over 100 songs for that album. So that's a lot of songs on the studio floor that didn't make the cut. AFI, Miss Murder. The Go Team gave us Lady Flash, and at the top, Divers, who've just dropped their first album, Odd Dog in the Capital for the Melbourne band. And yeah, you heard Head Chef. It's Karen Lang here with you. I'm kind of your head chef for today of music for the next little while on Double J, and yeah, cooking up a musical storm for you. I hope you are enjoying the tunes. 0408 345 555 if you want to say g'day. Oompa in Maitland was asking earlier in the show if anyone went to Deftones, kicked off their Australian tour. We heard some Interpol earlier because they're supporting Deftones on this current run of dates. Oompa says, hope your weekend was great. I know my daughters had a great time. They can't stop talking about seeing Deftones last night. Music is a great pick-me-up, even if I wasn't there, and thanks for the show. You're so welcome. And yeah, I reckon there's a lot of very happy Deftones fans after those first shows in Sydney over the weekend. If you were there, hit me up. I'd love to hear your take on it. 0408 345 555. Let's hear some more new music now. Jessica Hoop, she was born in America. She lives in Manchester. She's a very idiosyncratic songwriter, very acclaimed, and has a new album coming out called Long Wave Home. This will be her seventh album. This is Big Storm. It's Jessica Hoop. You're on Double J.
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0: G'day, it's Dylan Lewis adding a little mischief to your arvos. Think tunes that get you moving. Cause baby, whether you're high or low. Guests you didn't see coming.
1: You know, this is the circuit of art.
2: I think obviously this album is very big feelings.
0: And enough chaos to feel alive. But not enough to panic. Leave your serious hat at the door as I bring some cheek to the business end of your day. Welcome to the house of fun. Double J. Love you.

That is Little Birdie and Baby Blue. Katie Steele still touring off her Undressed tour around the country. All the dates for that online, but Friday night in Sydney is one date coming up. Also there you heard Metronomy with The Look and Jessica Hoop with Big Star. It's Karen with you. Big Storm, my apologies. It's Karen with you. Lunch on Double J, that's where you're at. Happy Monday to you. I hope your day is sweet and you're feeling good about the week ahead. Coming up in terms of music ahead, I'm going to play you some Sarah Blasco. You'll also hear Hermitude from their latest album, 8, and a little Sinead O'Connor in the mix today as well. Right now, I'm going to take you back to 1992 because Sugar have reformed. Do you remember them? So Sugar was the band that Bob Mould formed after the demise of Husker Du. Husker Du being one of the most influential and acclaimed punk bands in America in the 70s and into the 80s. They broke up at the very end of the 80s. And, Bob Mould, main songwriter, guitarist in Husker Du, went on to form Sugar, who were a bit poppier than Husker Du. They were also one of the loudest bands of the 1990s and amazing live. I remember when they toured Australia back in the day. So it's been 31 years since Sugar have taken to the stage, but that has happened over the last few days in what looked like amazing shows happening in the States. So I thought I'd pull out a track from their album Copper Blue back in 1992 for you. If I can't change your mind, this is Sugar on Double J.

Hey, Zan Rowe here. This week on Take 5, a conversation with an artist very familiar with reinvention. Emma Louise returns with a surprise new album, and it comes 7 years after she recorded it. Why the wait? You'll find out when she takes 5 with her songs of before and after. Emma Louise Takes 5. Hear it now on ABC Listen and wherever you get your podcasts.

The song's called I Want Ya. I'm thoroughly enjoying listening to this in my headphones, really loud here at Double J. Those beats are so crisp and banging. It's Hermitude. And it's taken from their new album, our feature album last week. They sound like they're having an absolute ball on this album. It's called Eight, and that one features Isguan. Alongside them, Hermitude. Sinead O'Connor gave us Daddy, I'm Fine before that. You also heard Try Again from Odyssey and If I Can't Change Your Mind. You heard Sugar, led by Bob Mould from the early 90s and, yeah, playing their first shows back together again after 31 years. It's Karen with you, and I hope you're well. You're going to hear some Ella Thompson on the way. Also, some really great news for Vicar and Lindeball, which I will share with you as well. On the text line, on the subject of the Deftones we've been talking about today, playing over the weekend, Kelly in Sydney says, I went, it was amazing, I can't believe how many younger people were there. I first saw them at the Warped Festival when I was 16, and it was brilliant to see how well they've aged and how well they've connected with a big new generation of fans. Thank you, Kelly, glad you had a ball. And also on the text line, I'm still on a tism high from seeing them on Saturday night in Pika in Melbourne. I don't suppose you have time for a bit of Saturday night palsy. Saturday night palsy. You know what? I bet that show was insane. Saturday night palsy. I'm glad you're still standing after being in amongst tism in Melbourne on the weekend. Thank you for your text today. 0408 345 555. If you want to say good day, share anything that you did over the weekend, check in on any of the music you're listening to, always welcome. Right now, this is new for British band Man Woman Chainsaw. I played this last week. I've had a few requests to spin it again. They are a six-piece, three singers, art pop and lots of synthy sounds. And they have a new album, their first album coming. It's called Cannonball. And this song is Nosedive. Man, Woman, Chainsaw on Double J.

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2: Baby Cool takes us on a crowd pop trip with her new single, Everything.

Mighty collaboration, a really powerful protest song just dropping a week or so ago called Boots on the Ground. And new UK group, Man Woman Chainsaw, at the top, a song called Nosedive from their upcoming album, Cannonball. You're with Karen Lang and welcome. Hope you are having a lovely Monday and thank you for hanging out with me on lunch. Earlier today, we were talking about the ARIA Hall of Fame, one of Australian music's big legacy honours, respecting and recognising artists whose work has had a massive impact on the sound and the culture of music in this country. This year, ARIA is 40 years old. That's the ARIA Awards. And so they've got a very special Hall of Fame event. For the first time in more than a decade, they are inducting multiple artists at once to recognise a variety of careers that have shaped Australian music across generations. So just announced over the weekend, the 2026 inductees in the ARIA Hall of Fame are Gurumul, Jenny Morris, Kate Sobrano, Spiderbait, The Living End, and Vicar and Linda Bull. She called me Coca-Cola. Not only two of Australia's best singers, but sisters. You're not from around here, I mean, these voices, they have been singing together, I guess, since they were little. Rich history of music in their family. Tongan and European heritage. They grew up in a very musical household, influenced by gospel and soul and R&B. And we've been able to enjoy that really rich heritage right throughout the decades with Vicar and Linda Bull. They're national treasures, nearly 40 years in music. They first came to wider attention in the late 1980s as part of Joe Camilleri's Black Sorrows, where their voices were a really defining part of a whole lot of songs, like this one, Chained to the Wheel.

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Very different voices. They just blend so beautifully together. And they've sung alongside Paul Kelly and Joe Camilleri, Archie Roach, Renee Geyer, Don Walker and Casey Chambers, amongst all of their own songs and albums. So it's so fantastic to have Vicar and Linda Bull honoured for the ARIA Hall of Fame this year. The winners will be honoured, the Hall of Famers will be honoured in a ceremony in June at Carriage Works. But let's hear a song from them right now. When Will You Fall For Me? Vicar and Linda Bull on Double J.

That's Ella Thompson, and it is a jam. New song for Ella Thompson outside of her work with the Bamboos over the years and Dorsal Fins. That's Promise to Keep. Before that, you heard Flume with Holding On. Josh Pike in there too, and at the top, Vicar and Linda Bull being honoured as ARIA Hall of Famers this year. And that ceremony will be happening in June. If you want to see the full list of those Australian musicians who are being honoured this year, jump on the Double J website. It's all there for you. It's Karen with you just for a little bit longer. I've been talking a lot about Deftones today. Their very highly anticipated return to Australia, playing two shows in Sydney just last weekend. Interpol are supporting them. And apparently they were amazing, two very different song sets that they delivered. So clearly just having fun dipping into a ton of their, you know, best songs and albums from over the years. They have some more dates later this week. They'll be in Brisbane and then wrapping up in Melbourne on the weekend. So let me get this in before we run out of time on lunch today. Taking you back to 2000 and the White Pony release. It's Deftones and Change in the House of Flies. You're on Double J.

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1: In the tower this week, Baroque psych folk mastermind Leah Senior chats through her nature-bound writing process on her up-and-coming new album. Also, Texan wildman Charlie Crockett drops yet another new surprise album, Clovis. Out here on the hallelujah, stick it to you, out my town. 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

0: As that book closes, the end of that chapter, the end of that book, Bad Dreams with Night Shooting from Ultra Dundee. Of course, Baddies just finished up their final tour before their indefinite hiatus. By all accounts, looking at their socials and everything, they went out with a blast. Well done, Baddies. Bloody good innings. We hope someday to hear more from you in some way, shape or form. We can still hear from you in our dinner mix. Baddies did a little dinner mix for us recently. That's still online. Did you manage to get to any of their final shows, Bad Dreams final shows? Love to hear from you. What were your thoughts? Was it emotional? Did you cry? Did you hug your mates? 0408 345 555 to say, yo, let me know how the Baddies were for their final shows. We heard new music from Emma Louise before Baddies. Nothing could tear us apart from Emma's brand new album, Sunshine for Happiness, just released last Friday. Kicked off your arvos today here on Double J with Diggable Planets, where I'm from, 1993, off there, reaching a new refutation of time and space record. Thanks for these messages that are coming through, by the way, on 0408 345 555. Justin in Castlemaine says, happy Star Wars Day, D Lord. Oh! It is the 4th of May today. Many of us call it May the 4th. And then if we're nerds, we say May the 4th be with you. Hence, it is Star Wars Day. That's a lovely message, Justin. Justin includes in this message a joke, perhaps a riddle. Here it is. What do Gungans put things in?
1: Jar Jars. Mesa Laba Jar Jar Binks.
0: Thanks, Justin. Good one. I will be celebrating Star Wars a little bit this afternoon over the next couple of hours.
2: I've got some little treats lined up for you.
0: Also coming up soon in non-Star Wars musically related. Beautiful Jen Chloe on the way real soon. Got new music from Jungle coming up, not far off as well. Folk Bitch Trio in just a tick. But now I want to get on a track from the late, great Rodriguez. Detroit-based singer-songwriter who had such an incredible and unusual life and career. His story went from total obscurity to massive international fame. He released a couple of albums in America in the early 70s, one called Cold Fact. I'm going to get a track on from that in a tick. Another one called Coming From Reality. They didn't sell many records at all. And then he vanished from the music industry and worked in construction in Detroit. But while that was happening, unbeknownst to him, his music was getting imported to South Africa and to Australia. And he became a massive superstar. There were rumors going around that maybe he had passed away, maybe died on the stage. But then in the 1990s, a bunch of South African fans launched a search for him and then discovered he was not indeed dead, but living this quiet, simple life in Detroit, completely unaware of how huge he had become. Like, he was bigger than Elvis in South Africa. I'm not even joking. Huge. Tens of thousands of people rocking up to his concerts. This whole story got told in that documentary, Searching for Sugar Man. And then he started touring worldwide later in life. Sadly lost him in 2023. But here is that track, Sugar Man, from Cold Fact. 1970, Rodriguez. Respect. Double J.

0: I've been waiting for you, Obi-Wan. We meet again at last. The circle is now complete. When I left you, I was but the learner. Now I am the master.
1: Double J.

Little bit of Gent Glower there for you. I forgot myself. We heard a newie from Jungle Carry On. Folk Bitch Trio gave us Cathode Ray. And at the top of that run, Rodriguez with Sugar Man from 1970. The album Cold Fact, of course, his incredible, unusual story was told in Searching for Sugar Man, 2012 documentary. We sadly lost him in 2023, but his legacy remains as an incredible songwriter, musician, and an incredible story. There's a message here saying, Dylan, yeah, I'm babysitting my parents' canary at the moment. Sugar Man has sent him into a singing extravaganza. He also seems to like gardening Australia. Couldn't hear a thing Costa was saying. Take it easy, big fella. From Toby. Thanks, Toby. Paulie B, loving that as well. The choice, bro, says Paulie B. Thank you. 0408 345 555. I'm going to get to some more of your messages soon. Some excellent ones coming through regarding Star Wars Day, which is today. Also, coming up soon, Smoothness from Conan Moccasin on the way real soon. Now, though, you may have heard some pretty big news for Aussie music. The 2026 ARIA Hall of Fame inductees have just dropped. It's a beautiful array. ARIA Hall of Fame welcoming six icons this year, including Gurumul, Jenny Morris, Kate Sobrano. Oh, Spider-Bait. Yeah, sir. Living End as well, Vicar and Linda. They're all getting the nod as part of the ARIA's 40th anniversary celebrations, inducted into the ARIA Hall of Fame on Thursday, 11th of June, happening at Sydney's Carriage Works. You can head to the Double J website for all the details. So, speaking of Hall of Fame royalty from the class of 2026 inductees, here's one from Jenny Morris. This is You I Know from Body and Soul on Double J Arvo's.

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2: Kneecap have released their second album, Fenian. Ferocious and staunchly anti-colonial, the Belfast Trio's bangers remain uncompromising, refining their winning formula of Public Enemy meets the Prodigy.

0: The amazing thing about music is that it's just moving air. You can't see music, and it's basically just air hitting your eardrums in different frequencies. All we're doing is creating a frequency that's moving air out into the audience, and the people in the audience are actually getting a physical reaction to that.
1: Music makes you on Double J.

0: Yeah, smooth, smooth sounds there from Conan Moccasin from 2013. I'm the Man That Will Find You. Off Conan's second studio album, caramel, smooth caramelly sounds in that, isn't there? We got a track on from your new feature album this week here on Double J. Fenian from Kneecap played you Irish Goodbye. That album just released and getting some love on the message line. Kelly and Sydney really, really enjoying that amazing song. Irish Goodbye is so beautiful. The album from Kneecap, astonishingly good, says Kelly. Well, lucky, because we're diving in all week and you can read about it on the Double J website. We did hear from Cat Clyde in there, Man's World, and Jenny Morris kicking off that run with You I Know. Jenny just announced as being inducted into the ARIA Hall of Fame. When does that happen? June 11. It's all happening. Sydney's Carriage Works Double J website for all the details of that as well. Here, coming up in the very near future, I've got some of this coolness. Meow. Wise Guys on the way. Got some new Jack White not far off as well. But now, lots going on in the world. Lots of music news going on. And Double J music and pop culture reporter Al Newshead has been diving deep into one of those pieces of news. The new Jeff Buckley doco. It's never over. He's written a piece on how it pulls Buckley out of that tortured genius myth. And he also got a bit of a chance to talk with Michael Tighe, Jeff's close mate and collaborator. And Al's here right now to tell us what makes this film hit different, why Jeff Buckley's story still resonates nearly 30 years on. How about a little bit of music news?
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4: It's all the things I love about music, I think.
1: Music news.
0: Big, isn't it?
5: Never gets old. Yeah. Love it.
0: Big intro. Luckily, these are big content.
5: Big content. How are you, Dale? You good?
0: Yeah, great. Thanks for asking. Had a big weekend.
5: Excellent. And here we are. We're walking people through it.
0: Boys weekend.
5: Oh, really? Yeah. Okay, we'll talk about that later. No. But yeah, this Jeff Buckley movie, it's called It's Never Over, as in, you know, the chorus from one of his great songs, okay. Lover, You Should Have Come Over. This might have seen this was around for Melbourne International Film Festival last year, but it's now gotten a full proper cinematic national release from last Thursday, I think it was, 30th April. And yeah, it's I've actually seen it a couple times, and the first time I wasn't too sure about it, and then the second time I was like crying half the time. So that's my review. If you like crying, go see it twice. But yeah, as you mentioned up top, it really does kind of humanize him. I think the best thing this film does

0: does is it really centers the perspectives of those people closest to him. His mother, Mary Guiba, who's like a basically the stakeholder caretaker for his estate, has been since his tragic death in 1998. Jeff Buckley famously released just one album, Grace.
1: He was making another one, wasn't he? Was he about to?
0: Yes, he was. He was in the process of making one. In 97, he was in Memphis. He'd basically done some recordings in New York, wasn't happy with them, was in Memphis, did some more, wasn't quite sure with them, was working on material, was suddenly like, you know what, these songs are good now. They're starting to feel like what I felt when I did Grace. Called the band in from New York, and I think literally when the band were like touching the tarmac in Memphis, he was taking his infamous dip in the Mississippi River from which he did not return. So very, very sad, and it's still very raw from all the people that speak about Jeff 30 years on in this doco. One of them, as you mentioned, is Michael Tighe, who is his close friend. He was in Jeff's band from 1994 onwards. He co-wrote the song So Real, which is another great cut from Grace. And I actually got to speak to him about this doco in which he appears, and he spoke very candidly, very generously. Yeah, he was really, really generous. And yeah, I asked him about, you know, when did he first meet Jeff? And yeah, it was when he was quite young.
1: Okay.
2: I mean, we hit it off instantly. And, you know, we just laughed together so much. We would play pool and take walks around the East Village. And, you know, I'd show him different spots in New York. And he fell in love with New York so quickly and felt like he belonged there, you know, like he found his second home. He would go over to my house when I'd be in high school classes, you know, and he'd hang out with my little brother and play with him and hang out with my parents. And I'd come home and he'd be like jumping over the couch with my brother and doing somersaults and, like, you know, playing all these crazy games. And sometimes I had just started playing guitar, you know, a couple years before I met him. You know, sometimes we would play guitar on my bed. And that's when I played him the music to So Real. That was a composition I had written a few months before I met him, actually. I was listening to a lot of, like, Robert Johnson and Son House, and that was, like, what Jeff and I first bonded over. It was, like, kind of my take on that, you know, mixed with, like, a little Eric Satie or something, and he was really into it. But he didn't mention it for, like, a year or so. And then when I auditioned for the band, and after he asked me to be in the band, like a few days later, he was like, remember that thing you played me on your bed that time? We were in the rehearsal room, and I was like, oh, yeah, yeah. So I started playing it, and he got behind the drums and started playing that beat for So Real and started singing the melody of the chorus.
1: Wow. What an opportunity to chat with that amazing human being with such an amazing experience.
0: It was so real.
1: Word. Well done.
0: But yeah, basically, yeah, the way he speaks about Jeff and everyone speaks about Jeff in this doco, you really just get a sense of the human being, not just like the artist behind this really passionate, soulful music, but, you know, he could be like goofy, like Michael was talking about. He's the funniest person he's ever met. A lot of his romantic partners feature in the film and really talk about, you know, he was a capital F feminist. He had lots of inspirations from early on, like Joni Mitchell, Edith Piaf, Nina Simone, and all of that was kind of countercultural to what was happening in the 90s with the alt-rock and grunge scenes, you know?
1: Yeah.
0: Michael Tighe's actually gone on a really interesting career after Jeff's passing. He linked up with Mark Ronson, and he ended up touring and playing a lot of Mark Ronson's records, and then through that he met Andrew Wyatt, who was a vocalist from Mike Snow, and together they've kind of become like these songwriting buddies and writing for other artists like Kimbra, Bebe Rexha, and interestingly, Liam Gallagher's solo material as well. So Michael's behind a lot of that.
1: Got a little bit of that.

0: Wow. He's everywhere.
1: Yeah, so that's a weird way of seeing like how Jeff Buckley's influence is like tangled down into the roots. You know, artists like Radiohead, Muse, Coldplay are obviously deeply influenced by him. And I think what's really interesting too is last year, Jeff Buckley actually entered the US Hot 100 for the first time.
0: Wow.
1: Lovey You Should Have Come Over kind of cracked the charts. And basically it's been going viral on TikTok and really connected with a new younger audience as well of listeners.
0: Great. Well, hopefully this film directs more younger listeners to discover the beauty.
1: Yeah, it's a really great portrait. And I think particularly for long-term fans, there's lots to dig into. But also for all these new people that don't know the story, I think it's, yeah,

0: it's really beautifully put together. And I think also, again, just going back to speaking with Michael, that connection of like, he was a teen when he met Jeff. He was just his mate, you know, that they would hang around in New York and play and jam together in his bedroom. And now he's in his 50s and he's still kind of the caretaker for his friend, the legacy of this music in his life. So, yeah, really powerful stuff, I thought.
1: So we should go and see the film and you may cry.
0: Yes.
1: It's never over. It's never over. The name of the film. Read all about it. Al's article in the Double J website. And yes, and let's get some Jeff Buckley on. And I thank you greatly for coming in.
0: No worries,
1: I always enjoy your company.
0: Happy May the 4th to you.
1: I was gonna fish for that, but you just did it.
0: Jeff Buckley, Spoonerism. Beff Juckley sounds like a Star Wars character.
1: Oh,
0: let's tie it together.
1: That was a good try.
0: Beff Juckley? No,
1: maybe. Size noodles.
0: Not quite in the same vein.
1: You were admiring my size noodles little action figure that I have here on my desk.
0: Yeah.
1: A little hint of maybe what's to come soon on Double J Arvos. But thank you so much. Let's get some Jeff Buckley on now. This is
0: Please.
1: Eternal Life on Double J. Love you, Al.
0: Love you.

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1: 20 years ago, Eskimo Joe took the leap from indie pop faves to stadium rock stardom with Black Fingernails' Red Wine. 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
2: Double J.

I love him. Jack White there, brand new. G.O.D. and the Broken Ribs. Performed that at Coachella recently. I think he did it on SNL recently as well. Jack's back. We heard from the Wise Guys, British electronic duo, with Start the Commotion off their album The Antidote 1998. Cooey in there with Sacred Women's Ways. And, of course, Jeff Buckley kicking off that run with Eternal Life, the road version. From his album Grace, the final single that he released from that album. Morgan in Footscray says, Jeff Buckley at the Palais in Melbourne 1996. Amazing. Was not expecting how guitar heavy it would be. Someone even yelled out that they were not expecting a rock show. Don't yell at Jeff. Thanks for that. 0408 3455 55. There's a few lovely messages here. I'll get to these. There's some love coming through for Jenny Morris, who I was playing before. Just inducted, announced to be inducted into the ARIA Hall of Fame. I've got some more ARIA Hall of Famers. New inductees coming up real soon, actually. Strong memories of being an 80s kid with Jenny Morris. Nice one, Dylan and Dot from Tatiana. Thank you, Tatiana. Another one here, D-Lord. Caught up with my old mate, the Baddies, last weekend in Melbourne, Thornbury Theatre. First time since the Tas Vegas paddock in 2012. I'm on a walking frame in rehab, but still digging the funky Baddies boogie. That's from the real Tim Buckley, interestingly, in Bunurong country. Thanks, Tim. And there's a few messages about, well, Star Wars. Patrick in Nam saying, Dylan, happy May the 4th. May the 4th be with you, Patrick. Live long and prosper. clearly, another Whovian right there. Tuffers in Canberra says, didn't you have some sort of starring role in one of the Star Wars films? In brackets, I totally know you did, but I thought it a good thing to give you a prompt to mention it. Close brackets. Tuffers, yes, I'm glad you mentioned that. Starring role, a bit of an overstatement. Famously, I was a warm prop in Attack of the Clones. I'll put something on my socials today. You can have a look if you want. Vic says, greetings, fellow Skywalker. May the 4th be with you. Best wishes for this auspicious Arvo. Thanks, Vic. Thank you, everyone messaging. I'll get to more of them soon. Hope you're having a lovely Star Wars day, friends. Speaking of friends, this loveliness from Groove Armada lined up. My friend, coming up real soon. New music from season 2 and the Pretty Littles on the way. Now let's get this one on from Melbourne-based collaborative project Arcopia. This is Falter on Double J Arvos with Dylan.

0: I know that feeling is out there that I can't talk to anybody about this and no one understands this and I don't even know how to talk about it. But when I hear a song, I get to know more about this pain that I have. So I think there was a part of me that longed to do this thing that I thought music should do.
1: Music Makes You on Double J.

Now, Melbourne rockers, the Pretty Littles there. That's In Our Times. Little taste of their new album called Mulgawire, set for release June the 1st. Groove Armada in there with My Friend from 2001. Newie from Season 2, I played you Becomes a Dream from their new album, Power of Now, just released. Kicked off that run with Arcopia, Falter. Coming up soon... Oh, got some lovely Robins lined up. Effective noise just then. That's not far off. We're getting closer to 4:55 as well. You know what that means. Oh, yeah. But now I'd like to celebrate another group who have been announced as a 2026 ARIA Hall of Famer. Just announced before. And celebrated the fact that Jenny Morris is one of the new icons being welcomed this year, alongside Gurumul, Kate Sobrano, Spiderbait, Vicar and Linda, and The Living End. Yes. All of these legends being inducted Thursday, the June the 11th, Sydney's Carriage Works. Double J website has all the details. Well done to everyone. Announced as being inducted into the Hall of Fame. This is Second Solution on Double J.

0: I think we're going to have a good time.
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1: We're marking the 50th birthday of Canada's own Martha Wainwright this week by throwing it back to her first Australian tour in 2005. These are not my people, I should never have come here. Known for her honest and visual storytelling, Martha brings her signature charisma, classic tracks, and even a cover of Leonard Cohen to the stage.
3: 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I'm very sorry, baby, doesn't look like me at all.
1: It's Martha Wainwright, live from Adelaide's crazy, Governor Hindmarsh in 2005. Tuesday night at 6, live at the Wireless on Double J.

Pulp there with Spike Island. Newie from Robin in there before that one. From Sexistential, I played you Light Up. And The Living End kicking off that run. Another group who has just been announced that they will be inducted into the 2026 ARIA Hall of Fame. Well done, The Living End and everyone else who's been announced. Second Solution. Coming up soon, this. Mm-hmm. 4:55 funk on the way in about 10 minutes. Now, got to get on some Beastie Boys. Today is the sad anniversary of the passing of MCA Adam Yauch from Beastie Boys. Passed away on this day in 2012, aged only 47. Beautiful human being. I mean, I know the Beasties, they started out a little bit silly and a little bit immature. And yes, that's when I fell in love with them on Ill Communication, their first record. But then just watching them grow and evolve as human beings and as excellent human beings at that. And you'll hear some of their excellence in the lyrics of this song, Adam Yauch. MCA has some incredible lyrics in here, which I love. But yeah, look, they

evolved and they just tried to be better, and they achieved that. Every album more incredible than the last. Everyone just a unique piece of art unto itself. But let's get this on for MCA. Respect MCA. Thank you for the music. This is Sure Shot from Ill Communication. Oh yeah, feel that funky flute.

That's the Sundays there with Summertime from 1997. Beastie Boys before that, Sure Shot, on the anniversary of MCA's passing away. That track from 1994 off Ill Communication. You know, the line in that song that gets me every time is this one. Word MCA. Lots of love coming through for that on the messaging line. Shane in Weed Heads says, thanks, dear Lord. R.I.P. Adam. Word. The message line is 0408 3455 55. Another one here from Ace Molly says, D Lord of the Far, Far Away, Double J, Galaxy Star Wars theme, Cantina Band is a good funky disco remix, and Yo Yo Yo, Yoda Rocks. Exactly. You are correct on so many levels. It is very close to that time. Oh, look, it's time. Is it time? I'm gonna go early. 4:55, Funk O'Clock. Only 30 seconds early. I am getting on something Star Warsy today because it is May the 4th. May the 4th be with you. Star Wars Day. I'm not going to get on Star Wars theme. I'm not going to get on Layers theme. I'm going to get on something extremely funky. Track called Lapty Neck, or as I like to call it, Lapty Neck Minute. Written by Joseph Williams. He did the lyrics. John Williams, of course, the music, originally in Return of the Jedi, Episode 6. And it's in Huttese, of course, Jabba the Hutt's language. So the vocals on this, done by Michelle Gruska, London Symphony Orchestra in on it. But basically, it's Jabba's Palace Band, Max Rebo Band, with Lapty Neck. It's your 4:55 funk. Should we do it? Do it we should. Double J. Get some kind of stanky face going on. With a 4:55 funk.

0: May the 4th be with you. Lapty Neck there by, well, the Max Rebo Band. I am sitting in my studio right now holding my action figures, not dolls, action figures of Cy Snootles and Joe Yowza. Still in their packet. That's the kind of nerd I am, Star Wars nerd. But great to get that on for your
1: 4:55 funk.
0: Yeah. Always semi-reliably at 4:55, designed to help you get through the rest of your day with a little bit of stanky face, a little bit of strut in your step. Beautiful track there, isn't it? I love the lyrics. Abquek zenik fesi, zongjup kol im inna hisjal. Ooh, wow. Which translates from Huttese into English to translate to, feel my body growing. My bones have started glowing. Ooh, wow. It's kind of like a workout-y kind of tune. Jabba the Hutt loved it. Did he? I think so. I loved it. And you're loving it too. Thank you for these messages. Nice one here says, gosh, I love Double J. Thank you, Dylan, for taking me back to simpler times and for digging music. Oh, the nostalgia. Word. Kip from Canberra. Loving that line from Sure Shot as well. I just played from Beastie Boys. Kip says, oh, I also love the use of the word duked for dumping something in the bin. Me too. 0408-345-55. If you want to say g'day, you are tuned to Double J Arvos. Delighted to have your company today. My name's Dylan Lewis. Let's get this one on now from Kelsey Lou. This is Running to Pain, Double J.

Kaz Tran here, inviting you to hang out with me on Weekend Arvos on Double J. Whether you're digging around in the backyard, cooking up a storm in the kitchen, or heading back from a big day of sport, I've got the perfect soundtrack. 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

That's everything from Baby Cool, the new album due for release in a month and a day, 5th of June. Today's the 4th of May. May the 4th. May the 4th be with you. New album called Infinity Baby. PJ Harvey teaming up with Tom York before that. This Mess We're In from 2001 of Stories from the City, Stories from the Sea. We heard from Hermitude and Adrian Zucchi in there as well, with Royalty of Hermitude's new album, 8, just released. We had a chat, was that last week? That's in ABC Listen. Kicked off that run with Kelsey Lu, Running to Pain, new album from Kelsey Lu, due for release mid-June. Incredible looking album, some cool collabs on there. Sampha is in there, Kamasi Washington, Kim Gordon as well, cool. Coming up soon. This is cool. I'm sorry, Miss Jackson. Ooh, I am for real. Never meant to make you down. Yeah, Outcast on the way, coming up real soon as well. We'll be joined by Henry Wagons, probably, to chat about Tower of Song, which is on tonight. Now we're going to get this one on. Great track of Gil Scott-Heron teaming up with Jamie XX. I'll Take Care of You on Double J Arvo's with Dylan.

0: Hey, you're not permitted in there. It's restricted. You'll be deactivated for sure. Don't you call me a mindless philosopher, you overweight glob of
1: Double J with Dylan Lewis.

0: all dressed in white. Outkast, Miss Jackson from Stankonia, 2001, one of the all-time greatest albums ever. We heard from Station Model Violence in their Leisure from their brand new album, self-titled, just released. Gil Scott-Heron teaming up with Jamie XX in there as well. I'll Take Care of You, and I will, with Grouse Music. Got plenty of Grouse Music lined up for you. Still to come, got some Sally Seltman on the way, got some Amber Mark as well. Coming up a little later tonight, from 7 o'clock, in fact, it is... Wait, what mic are you on? One. It is...
1: The Tower of Sound.
0: That was the best one we've ever done.
2: That was pretty good.
0: I reckon we're getting better each week. I should make a compilation of every attempt that we've had thus far.
2: That'd be exciting. It would be a good reminisce for us and terrible radio.
0: Yeah. Maybe just release it as art.
2: Yeah, yeah. A sound installation. Yeah. People will pay $8 and get a free white wine at the opening. It'd be great. It'd be great. I can picture it now. We'll be there. We'll be shaking everyone's hands. We'll be smiling and it'll be cold and wet.
0: Oh, that sounds
2: in
0: perfect.
2: In Collingwood,
0: Melbourne. Look how you just paint a picture from a tiny weeny spark.
2: Sorry.
0: Don't be sorry ever. I love it. Tower of Song tonight. We love it. We love you. What is happening, Henry Wagons? Go.
2: Well, I brought in country funk to some degree of success to you. And the main instigator of this swampy country funky sound, my favourite anyway, is the swamp lord Tony Joe White.
0: Oh, yeah. You made me play Alligator Stomp recently for the 455 funk.
2: Oh, yes. Well, listen to his voice.
0: Yeah, the voice is great. Yeah, so he's got more.
2: They've done a sort of bonus edition. So Tony Joe White's biggest hit, he actually was performed by Elvis Presley, taken to number one. It's called Poke Salad Annie. And the Mojito Brothers, who did that song you just played with Tony Joe, they've done a version of Tony Joe White's biggest hit. So you'll hear that.
0: Polk.
2: Like as in polka.
0: As in polka, but also a little bit like pork.
2: Yeah, yeah.
0: Is it supposed to be?
2: Well, it's a different letter. It's an L, not an R.
0: I know, but if you say it, it sounds like polk. Polk salad.
2: Maybe more like... it's more like yolk.
0: Is it?
2: Yeah, poke salad. I think it's a name of a southern delicacy. It's a special kind of salad, but it's called poke salad.
0: With pork in it?
2: In fact, the start of the song, Tony Joe White actually breaks the whole thing down. Oh. And he doesn't mention pork.
0: No pork.
2: No pork, I'm sorry to say.
1: You snow girl lived down there and she'd go out in the evenings.
0: Yeah, pork salad.
2: Yes, pork salad.
0: So this is getting funkified, and are you going to play your country funk?
2: Yeah.
0: Can't do the short name of that. There's a short version of the name of that, which I won't.
2: Don't do it. It's like, so yes, I will be playing that. Also, from those funky floor filling moments, I'm going to switch it up to play Australia's quietest band, the most delicate band.
0: Oh.
2: I think they're an immaculate folk duo. They spend their time between Brooklyn and Victoria. They're called Luluk, no stranger to the station, L-U-L-U-C. They've got a brand new single called Rewarding Melody. And I think it's what it is on the tin.
0: Okay.
2: It is it's a rewarding melody.
0: But
2: so
0: quiet.
2: They're like, what should we call this song? Oh, well, what is it? It's a rewarding melody. Go. Done.
0: That's nice. So do they whisper when they speak?
2: They're just they're sort of like a half volume Simon and Garfunkel, but it's a male and female. It's like they're playing. They've got such intricate delicacy. They're like, they'll sing a song. You go, what? And they won't speak any louder.
0: You have to lean in.
2: You have to lean in, and you'll be rewarded for doing so.
0: That's beautiful.
2: It's really, really good. I think they're truly not only the quietest, but one of the most gifted Australian outfits too. And I'm very happy that they've got new music.
0: Luluk.
2: Yes. And the headline act, quite possibly.

0: possibly is the fact that I've got Baroque British folk indie legend Leah Senior on the show. She's put out a new song that we love on Double J called Mother Song. She did a song People Please last year, and it's all coming together on her new record Port Road Night, which she's announced. And I was keen to
1: Pork
0: Road Night. Point Road Night. And yes, basically we're going to be breaking down her process and also talking to her about what the deal is with the British folk, Irish folk trend that is seeping its way through heavyweight songcraft at the moment. I feel like I don't care if you're alt country Americana, if you're a real coolsy indie folk, you know, barista, you're listening to like Bert Jansch, you're listening to jazzy, like obnoxious, dramatic folk music. And it's going through a bit of a trend, that sort of droney tones, that Irish lilt, a bit of pan pipe. Like, it's coming back, I'm noticing.
1: Oh, you got me back. You said pan pipe.
0: Yeah, yeah. You know, the fiddle-dee-dee, you know.
1: Okay. Bit Pogues-y.
0: Yeah.
1: It's one of the Pogues' birthdays today.
0: Hey, happy birthday to the Pogues person. Mm. So, yes, so it's an interesting and exciting trend, and I think Leah Senior's going to break it down a little bit in the tower tonight.
1: Love that. It'll it's also good. Dick Dale's birthday.
0: Hey, I love. No one wears down a guitar plectrum like Dick Dale.
1: Word. He's not really country, is he?
0: No, but he's twangy.
1: He's got twang.
0: I thought
1: that might fit in your world.
0: It totally does. I didn't actually know that.
1: It's also a person from NSYNC's birthday, but that's not in your world.
0: That's less in my world. Yeah. But my God, Dick Dale, I love that big hollow body guitar energy.
1: Yeah, man.
0: You know, it's great.
1: I can't do that diddle thing very well.
0: Oh,
1: you can.
0: I can try. I can fake it. Show us. I reckon. Oh, if I had a guitar, I could maybe.
1: What's that strapped to your back, mate? Oh, it's a piano.
0: It's a hunch.
1: Wonderful. Thank you so much. Tower of Song tonight with Henry Wagons from 7 o'clock right after Classic Albums. Tonight, diving into Eskimo Joe.
0: This is a great instrumental bed, might I say.
1: It'd be great with a hip-hop song over it, wouldn't it?
0: Yes, it would. I think it's been done.
1: Yeah. I just wanted to say quickly before I let you go so you can go and prepare for your twangy show.
0: Yes.
1: I wanted to say to you, may the 4th be with you.
0: Oh, it's May the 4th.
1: Just wanted to say that.
0: Thank you. And also with you.
1: Oh, thank you. Correct. Well done. Nanu. Live long and prosper. Well done.
0: Thank you so much.
1: I thought I'd get on a tune for you, which I think is heavily influenced by country, by alt country, by twang, by narrative storytelling. I think this is probably the most in that pocket that I could find. And it kind of ties in a little bit with Star Wars Day.
0: Oh, my God. Is it that final Ewok anthem from the end of Return of the Jedi?
1: What are you doing? It's not that. That's good. Did you ever see Caravan of Courage?
0: Yes, I did.
1: No, it's none of them. And it's got nothing to do with country or Western.
0: Okay.
1: It's just this. We're going to do this like this. Feel like we should do this. It's more disco.
0: Let's do it.
2: I'm into it.
1: Thanks, Henry.
0: Cheers, Dylan.
1: Love you.

Kings. What a track. Sally Seltman there. Do I Want Fame from Sally's new album, Art School, Reverie. We heard Amber Mark in there, Won't Cry. Ezra Collective teaming up with Green Tea Peng for Helicopters. And Miko with the Star Wars theme / Cantina Band on today, May the 4th. Be with you. Lots of fun. I've loved doing Star Warsy things with you today on May the 4th. Back to normal programming tomorrow. That track, that disco-y, Star Warsy track from Miko's debut studio album called Star Wars and Other Galactic.

0: Arctic Funk. So good. 1977 vibes. Coming up from 6, you've got your classic albums. Diving into Eskimo Joe's Black Fingernails, Red Wine. Might see if we can get Cav from Eskimo Joe. Get him on the phone tomorrow for a little bit of a chat about that record. Because it is this week's classic album, and you'll be hearing all about that in just a few minutes. After that, of course, from 7 o'clock, you've got your Tower of Song with Henry Wagons. Yes, also tomorrow on the show in Arvo's, be getting Trials in, chatting about his brand new record. Can't wait to catch up with Trials, absolute legend. Solo record just released, of course, we love him from AB Original, Funk Oars as well. Yeah, so I will be back tomorrow from 3, looking forward to catching you then, fam. Thanks for chilling with Dylan today and for all of your messages. Big shout outs to Maldi, everyone else who's been messaging. Shouts to Sam, the producer, thank you. Leaving you now with a little bit of Fisher Spooner. This is Emerge. Have a beautiful evening. Love you. Peace. Bye. Slay, buddy.
1: Hi.
0: Rise.

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0: Double J's classic album of the week.
9: They're one of Australia's most successful indie rock bands who stepped out in a big way in the 90s with the buoyant, youthful charm of a song about a certain woolly

0: button up. It was hastily bashed out during a jam session ahead of a national band competition, but that song about a shitty brown sweater went on to open up a lot of exciting doors and lead West Australian band Eskimo Joe down a path to some pretty huge achievements.
1: And the aria goes to Eskimo Joe!
0: Along with that, there were a heap of whammies, a stack of Hottest 100 appearances, and chart-topping albums, the first of which was their ambition-embracing rockstar-facing third record, Black Fingernails, Red Wine.
2: And I kind of, something just like clicked in my head at that point in time. I was just like, you know what? I want to go away and I want to write like the most, you know, fuck off rock and roll record that we're capable of doing and enjoy it.
3: Black fingernails, red wine. I want to make you all mine.
0: And enjoy it, they did. Locked away and free of distractions at the Grove Studios on the New South Wales Central Coast and taking on production duties for themselves for the first time. Eskimo Joe were feeling the time was right to show who they really were as a band.
2: And when we say we were ready to step into the spotlight, it sounds like it was very, very premeditated, but really at the end of the day, all we're doing is writing honest stories about what goes on for us. We're just dressing them up with black spiky hair and eyeliner.
0: It certainly has been an interesting progression for the band, going from their early bouncy

0: On Double J, that song inspired by a rather disastrous trip to the US, which the band kind of regret taking. As the lyric says, they should have stayed in bed. Before that, the opening track to this week's classic album by Eskimo Joe. I played you a song from them called Comfort You as we revisit their third album of 2006, a record that was a pretty clear line in the sand for the band when they came in to Triple J to speak to Zan Rowe about it.
1: Black Fingernails, Red Wine, obviously a very different sound for Eskimo Joe. You've probably heard that before, but why now? Why at this time in your career did you decide that you wanted to make a big old rock record?
2: Because I guess we spent a whole lot of time being earnest, and it was time for us to be a little bit more fun in the way we explore our musical direction, I guess.
3: I think it happened in a slowly over time as well. We were writing more and more songs and certain songs came along that were sort of signposts along the way. We sort of based the rest of the album on those songs, and every time a new one came along, we sort of threw away a few old songs and said, okay, that one and that one, they're the new album. And then a few more songs later, we get another benchmark. And so it sort of set the tone as a bit more of a darker, grander sounding album. So we just sort of embraced that a little, I think.
1: So you didn't really know what you were going to do before you began? Did the songs

0: On Double J, in that set, we heard the title track to this week's classic album, Black Fingernails, Red Wine, followed up with Breaking Up, and that song just there, Setting Sun, featuring a stack of sweeping strings, soaring guitars and piano, a real showcase of the band taking their sound into some grander sonic territory, really differentiating this record with their earlier albums.
1: Do you think, Cav, you've said yourself that there's this musically, the record has allowed you to apply a few more smoke and mirrors to the

0: the sound of Eskimo Joe. Does writing more pop rock music allow you to, I guess, hide behind some of the sheen in a playful way?
1: Yeah, exactly. And that's exactly it. It's like you have these very earnest moments, and especially with the song As a City, which is an extremely earnest record for me. This time round, it was fun to kind of emerge from the smoke and then hide a little bit more and just basically create a bit more distance between, you know, not in a bad way, but create a bit more distance between the fan and the band, if you know what I mean. Mm. So they kind of like they're seeing this kind of thing that they can't quite touch anymore.
0: You want to be a rock god, don't you?
1: Yeah, I want to be a rock god by night, and then by day, which let's face it, is, you know, when people step out of their guise as being a rock star, be able to go back to Fremantle and be completely normal and unrecognisable.
0: Be a Freo hippie, which is very hard in Fremantle because everybody knows everybody else.
1: Exactly. Mm.
2: That's why I just stay in my backyard and mow.
0: Well, Stu, what kind of playfulness have you been able to get up to on this record? How have you felt like you've been able to sort of, you know, stretch your wings on Black Fingernails Red Wine?
2: I think this album, especially me and Joel, really worked a lot more closely than we ever have. Like, we seem to lock in our minds, work in very similar ways, even to the point where the riff, one of the guitarists in Black Fingernails, the song, we both came up with virtually identical riffs in separate rooms and came back and showed them to each other and were kind of a bit amazed.
0: Telepathic.
2: But and also on this album, I got to work a lot more closely on the string arrangements. In the past, we sort of all had a bit of a hand, and then this time, I guess the guys just sort of said, you can take it from here. So that was a lot of fun for me, and being sort of in control of some string players and writing out all the scores was a big buzz.

0: On Double J from the classic album this week by Eskimo Joe, that is Sarah. And before that, London Bombs, a song the group were inspired to write after Cav was attempting to get in touch with a former girlfriend who was based in the UK with the experience of the London bombings of 2005 as the backdrop to that song as well. Pretty intense stuff going on many fronts in that song. London Bombs, once again by Eskimo Joe, as we revisit the third album for the West Australian band. A big breakthrough for them commercially, but also as a group for the first time taking control of the creative reins of producing the album for themselves.
1: We actually decided the night before the Arias last year that we were going to produce it ourselves. And so when we actually got the Aria that year, it was almost like existence going, yes, you're on the right path, my friends. And so when we went into the studio, I think we worked really fast because we just, I don't know, worked all day and every day and there was nothing else to do there.
2: Yeah, I think it really focused us and it was such a serene, beautiful surrounding. It's up in the hills and, you know, go for a jog.

0: the morning, and Kev would have a bit of a box on his boxing bag, and
1: Really?
0: then we'd all cook up breakfast and wander into the studio and start recording, and then come about midnight, 1, maybe even 2 o'clock some mornings, we'd put it in for the night.
1: Is it easier to write and record at night than during the day?
2: I think well, I don't know. For me personally, I reckon starting about 11 or 12 is good for me with recording, and then there's a certain different parts of your body work good at different times, if you know what I mean. There's like, the physical kind of muscles in your body, like your voice and stuff. Is the voice a muscle? I don't know.
0: I believe so.
1: I think there's some tendons back there.
2: That'll do. That kind of there's a real sweet spot between, like, 2 and 4 o'clock, I guess, where that works well for me. And then there's another kind of phase of your brain that kind of kicks in around after midnight, if you know what I mean, where you stop.
0: The twilight midnight hour is quite magical sometimes. You generally get some sort of left of center inspiration around that time. You're prone to a lot more experimentation at that time as
1: Yeah,
0: well.
1: right.
0: Yeah.
3: Yeah.

0: On Double J, that's How Does It Feel? A haunting closing track to this week's classic album by Eskimo Joe, Black Fingernails, Red Wine. A record full of firsts for this WA band. It was their first record, as you heard them mentioning, that they produced for themselves. Their first to go to number one on the album charts. And a record that very importantly saw them stepping into and sounding like the band they always wanted to be. 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And I look forward to bringing you another record that changed music or changed your life here on Double J's Classic Albums.
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2: So now come sit down, will you talk with me now? 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
2: Kneecap have released their second album, Fenian. 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
1: Hey there, folks. What's new in the Tower of Song this week, I hear you ask? Well, I'm Henry Waggons. Let me give you the gist. As you roll back deep in the beanbag over there, pour yourself a beverage of your choice. And do you reckon, should we bring into the listening room

music from Australia's quietest band, Leluk. They're amazing. Also New Zealand's Mel Parsons, and yet another surprise release from Texan Titan Charlie Crockett. Let's kick things off though in style with our own Bush crooner. He's a little bit slim, he's a little bit Hank, and a whole lot of William Alexander. William Alexander's newie, All Along the Boundary Line album is out in the world now, so climb the fence and get to it. William is busy picking for ya. Let's have some fun in the tower tonight, shall we?

But be kind of alt-countrified. Yes, SG Goodman, they're no stranger to Australia. I think I saw them play Sporting Tyler Childers, was it? SG Goodman's from in and around that northwest US scene, making waves. She, maybe Portland, Seattle? I'm not sure. SG Goodman, doing good things. Up top, William Alexander's new album, All Along the Boundary Line, is out and about. He's busy picking. That's the name of the tune you heard. Excited for you to dig into that record. Very soon, we got new tunes from the likes of Vincent Neil Emerson, a modern-day country funk revivalist, and from across the ditch, Mel Parsons is going grain by grain. But right now, I'm happy to say, folk duo local heroes LaLuc are back at it. L-U-L-U-C, in case you're taking notes. This record that they've just announced is called Sweet Thief. It's about the push and pull between isolation and connection. You know, community can be both suffocating and inspiring, as can isolation. And I think it perhaps straddles all those debates. I'm going to be talking to Leah Senior a little later in the show about that very thing too. Anyway, the album, Sweet Thief, out July 10. It was recorded mostly amongst the grimy but exhilarating streets of Brooklyn. And Zoe and Steve, who make up LaLuc, divide their time between sort of coastal living in Victoria and the thick of New York City. And yes, you would have heard me call them Australia's quietest band. But what I'm... And I'm joking, of course, but I am trying to get across just the fact that they're incredibly intricate and have a hypnotizing gentleness that is so beautifully communicative, so skilled, so good. Here's LaLuc's new single, Rewarding Melody. It's What's on the Tin. You're in the Tower of Song with Henry Wagons.

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1: We're marking the 50th birthday of Canada's own Martha Wainwright this week by throwing it back to her first Australian tour in 2005. 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
1: It's Martha Wainwright, live from Adelaide's Governor Hindmarsh in 2005. 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

Tower of Song, Henry Wagons is where you find yourself on Double J's simulcast on ABC Country. A lot of people that are country curious tune into this program. I think it's the perfect gateway drug to twangy tones. And that bracket of music might find you delving deep. That there, Katie May, a rollicking kind of almost War on Drugsy propulsion to that. Their tune, Strange Times, the name of her new single, Local Hero. We also heard from duo Out of Gippsland, Ali Rowe. They've been releasing singles and we've been supporting them here on the Tower Song. Real young blood in the twangy scene. The tune you heard was Tail Lights, which might be my favourite Ali Rowe song yet. The trajectory is good. It might be parabolic. Let's see if they rise to the stars up top. Always world-class new single from folk duo LaLook with a rollicking rhythm section of their own. Not all their albums got that, but experimenting with a few new tapestries, bringing out the rhythm section once more. The first single off the freshly announced new album, Sweet Thief. It's not coming out till July, which is too damn long to wait for me. Can we hurry it up a bit, LaLook? Are you there? I can't even hear me. Anyway, LaLook, Sweet Thief has been announced. We just heard Rewarding Melody coming up very, very soon. The story of a lost outlaw country record, a lost outlaw country artist called Hoover. You gotta stay tuned for it if you're interested in the obscurities of the mischievous country music scene of the 70s. More on that in a second. But right here, right now, you know country funk? Is this a genre that mystifies you? Did you know it even existed? So much country music has just, you know, got a carrot up its ass. It's just four to the floor, boring, you know, conservative music. But country music, you know, can be made with a little swing too. Vince Neil Emerson is definitely one of those guys. Here's his new single, See My Pony Run. Tower of Song, Henry Wagons.

0: Music has always been such an essential part of our world and our society, and there is so much diversity in music because it's for everyone.
1: Yeah.
0: You know, it's one of the few things that actually is genuinely for everyone.
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I love the kind of yacht rock twang of Natural Child. They're out of Nashville, Tennessee. They got a bit of garage rock. They got Southern Boogie. They got kind of that loose country rock, psych, you know, front bar band swagger, and that sort of someone left the esky open in the sun philosophy. Natural Child. I'm glad there's new music from them. They've announced a new album, Wooden. That there is Smoking in the Kitchen, that Tell Me You Weren't Tapping Your Toes to. We also heard from Mel Parsons prior to that, out of NZ, Across the Ditch, an incredible artist, support for Crowded House on their last New Zealand tour. We've chatted to her in the Tower, of course. Her previous single that we loved in the Tower was called Brick by Brick. This might be a sequel or maybe a prequel. It's called Grain by Grain, depending upon when she obliterated the bricks back into sand. Up top, Vincent, I should do due diligence here, his full name, Vincent Neil Emerson, so we don't get too Motley Crue on his ass. Vincent Neil Emerson and his new single, See My Pony Run. Regular listener Chris, he got in touch with me at Henry Wagons. Vincent is everything that is right about country. Could he be proclaimed as the next saviour of country music, Vincent Neil Emerson? I think he deserves it. His new album, Blue Stars, has got that country funk swing to it. Listen to it if you like that vibe. You know, country mixed with a little bit of blues R&B. It's awesome. Very soon in the Tower of Song, which is where you find yourself with me, Henry Wagons. Something new from Geordie Lane. Also a chat with Leah Senior about my theory of the influence of British folk on everything at the moment. She's an incredible Baroque indie folk artist. But right here, right now, have you ever heard of Hoover? The artist Hoover? I hadn't either. A very lost, almost lost to history artist from the 70s. And there's just been a reissue of Hoover's album that he recorded in 1971-72 at Nashville's Outlaw Headquarters studio. His full name's Willis David Hoover. Never heard of him, but he's incredible. This album, the Lost Outlaw album, was never released at the time. And in fact, Hoover was dumped from the record label, was given up music, was all but done. He turned his back on it. The studio shut down. The master tapes of this record were completely lost. It was shoved in the back of some kind of wardrobe and covered in blankets. And the almost too good to be true story is that a fan of his, one of the handful, Kathy Flanagan, got a tip in 1977 and rescued the tapes from a Nashville dumpster. And that's what brings me to today, where for the very first time, Hoover's Lost Outlaw record has been reissued. And I think there's a whole lot of Graham Parsons in this sound. There's a touch of

Mill Posthumous Records. This is like an obscurity, a special story. So here is Hoover. Do you like it? I'm the loneliest man I ever met. Tower of Song, Henry Wagons. Here's Hoover.

0: and dipping deep into the parties of yesteryear to get your weekend started. Time has come at last. The Block Party with me, Haola Tukefa.
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Can you believe that is a cut, the first track from Charlie Crockett's second album of 2026. He's just fulfilled his obligations with major labels, with a trio of records, and he said a big fat screw you to the music industry. And less than a month after his previous album, he's just pressed, uploaded, and distributed his own completely independently released new album called Clovis, which he apparently paid $300,000 for at a studio Tom Petty formerly recorded in. It sounds incredible, believe it or not. Hallelujah Trail. Actually, it's easy to believe. How's that for a tune? My favourite cut from it so far. No singles, no bullshit, no dripping the media out, no singles every month until he's just dropped the whole tome. He's released the record, love it. A bracket of music all in the outlaw kind of field. We also heard from Emily Nenny, still bartending on Nashville's Broadway strip, but an incredible mischief maker over there in Nashville, Tennessee. Moving Shoes is the title track to her new record. And all of this is inspired by Hoover's Lost Outlaw Country.

0: country record. Hoover's record, The Lost Outlaw Album, is genuinely a lost slab of early 70s Nashville outsider country I adore. It was rescued from a dumpster, which is exactly where the music industry keeps so many of its better decisions. Yes. Also on the virtual switchboard, so many people texting in 0408-345-555 is the Double J hotline. About that there record, we heard the cut, I'm the Loneliest Man I've Ever Met. And people are adoring it. How's this? I got to say, Henry, I've never heard of Hoover. Jesus, was he Graham Parsons' kid brother? The voice, the steel guitar from Manfred, from Chris. I need to get that Hoover record on wax. It sounds so good, so raw, so real. Hey, Henry, it sounds like a smooth Bob Dylan. From Scotty, give us more Hoover loving the cosmic echo from the golden age of outlaw country. I know, making some big impressions on you listeners of the Tower of Song. You've got such immaculate taste. Shall we hear something new from another Tower of Song favourite, Geordie Lane? He's gone through some mood swings. Tower of Song, Henry Waggons. This is a rockin' cut from him. Hear those toms? Double J, ABC Country.
1: I believe I'm the ghost who walks. I believe my faithful dog can talk. Making plans in my cave on the edge of the jungle.

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1: 20 years ago, Eskimo Joe took the leap from indie pop faves to stadium rock stardom with Black Fingernails' Red Wine. I know I must have left it. 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

Note at a Time is the title track from Daniel Widdicombe's new release. We also heard from Aldous Harding teaming up with a musical collaborator and partner H. Hawkline with Venus in the Zinnia. And up top, a brand new tune from Geordie Lane. Earlier in the program, I talked about how Charlie Crockett's gone stridently independent, as has Geordie Lane. He's releasing a new record later in the year. This is the first cut from it, an independent release. I'm excited by it. Of course, former Tower Song of the Year winner with Black Diamond, Mood Swing, another worthy entry into his canon. So much in the last hour of Tower as the clock ticks. We've got a bit of dance-laden Tony Joe White as he brings on a hootenanny, a little sweet talk, a little Kelsey Warden, and your favourite game and mine, Guess Who, coming up. But right now, one of our own premier folk artists is wandering into the listening room and having a chat with me. And when I say premier folk artist, I mean artist. She's really got a creative vision. I love Leah Senior. Let's talk. Let's hear a song of hers first, Mother Song. Come on into the tower, Leah! You're on Double J, ABC Country.

We have with us a Baroque psych folk mastermind, I think. Leah Senior has been paving her own way across the globe, slicing through streaming services, brainwashing audiences with her intricate and melodic songcraft. When you see Leah Senior, you pick up deep artistic vibe, a strain, a feel, a sense of a clubhouse to which you want to change your life and join. A glimpse of a better way through living and breathing music and pure air. Let's

0: find out. 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
1: Whoa, what an intro.
0: I believe in every word I say. There is a sense in which I see your work and your output, and I dream of a better life and a better existence. Is that ridiculous?
1: Oh, that is so... Do you know what? That's so nice to hear, because I was just thinking about... I was literally just thinking about this morning on my walk, about the idea of, like, I can be so cynical.
0: Mm-hmm.
1: And I find it, you know, it can be really hard to have hope in the world at the moment. But I was thinking about, like, the profoundness of imagination as hope,
0: mm-hmm.
1: and like just like imagining, like holding on to imagination and trying to just like imagine something better, you know,
0: almost like manifesting.
1: It's
0: like if you believe deep enough, if you project enough, it sort of ends up coming true.
1: If we put manifestation aside for a second, even just like the imaginary is mm-hmm. good enough. But that's what I love. Like, I don't know. I've been, you know, there's so much political commentary on, you know, online and things like that. And I'm just coming back to like, oh, I am attracted to art because I'm a bit of an escapist, mm-hmm. you know?
0: Speaking of escape, I gather in the lead up to your latest single, which we just heard, amazing tune, a mother song, a part of the preparation for that, part of your imagination was assembling a huge puppet for months on end.
1: Yeah, yep, it was.
0: It's the star of the show in the music video, which everyone has to watch. You know, tell me about that as an involvement in your creative process.
1: Yeah, well, I wanted to just, like, sometimes it's like making a music video feels kind of irrelevant. So I wanted to just, like, really engage with the process and just treat it like it was an art project that I was going to enjoy doing, you know, no matter if people go and watch it or not. So I just, like, yeah, poured all of my visual ideas into it. I just wanted to create a world. I wanted to make this giant woman... who kind of turned out looking more pagan than I'd hoped she would. But I wanted
0: to make
1: a giant.
0: She looks great to me.
1: Yeah. And then I had the idea of like all my band dressing up as like Victorian children or babies, like, so it felt like more to scale or something. And then, I just sort of created a world where I was imagining Andy and I's archetypes. Andy's in black, kind of representing like the grieving identity that women have to go through when they're having a child, grieving their old identity. And then I was dressed up in red, kind of representing love and like a, you know, Maria kind of archetype.
0: Can you tell me, it's a beautiful song. Can you tell me about how that song came together?
1: I was actually at this fest, Crayfest, which is this festival down near Warrnambool, and I was sitting in the sun with my dad, and there was a band that was playing on stage, and everything was so perfect except for the band. and I was like, oh, it would just be... I had this vision of myself, because I'm from that area. I had this, like, vision of me as, like, a 70-year-old woman just... playing like a rock and folk band, playing like the local folk band at the fishing festival. And I felt like I wanted to write a song that sounded like that. But the lyric matter is like, I wrote it for a friend who was, you know, feeling anxious about going into motherhood. But musically, yeah, I just wanted like a really spirited kind of folk song. And Jesse, my collaborator, really helped with like the guitar riffs and things like that. It was written together.
0: I love that sentiment of we need more rock and folk songs. You know, in general, you know, people think of folk music, or can think of the stereotype of folk music as being quite apologetic or quite sad and sorrowful. You know, it's a vehicle for, sorrowful confessional tune. But I like the idea of the power of a pulsing drone. You know, you have mentioned or you've called upon in your publicity some of the sort

0: of European folk traditions, the British folk stuff, you know, and I think that there's a sense of rollicking joy to it that I think your music is harnessing.
1: That's nice. Yeah, totally. That's the kind of music that I've been listening to a lot.
0: What have you been listening to? Drop a few names. And I also want to hear, will you possibly reveal who that shit band in the festival was that was playing that you hated?
1: No, they weren't shit. It was just like some old guys singing about like the waves like rolling in.
0: Oh, like, was it a bit sort of bad surf rock woodcore?
1: Yeah.
0: Kind of? Yeah, right. Gotcha. Okay.
1: Yeah.
0: Okay.
1: Yeah. Who have I been? I've been listening to a lot of Shirley Collins.
0: She's amazing.
1: Yeah. And obviously, like, you know, Sandy Denny, Pentangle and Fairport and all of those, that kind of British scene appeals to me. And all of Bert Jansch's, like, solo music I just love.
0: Mm. I'm actually noticing a lot of, you know, British folk and Irish folk traditions seeping through not only the folk, indie folk, psychedelic community, but also in Americana and country. Like, this is actually something that's part of the zeitgeist. I feel like I'm more open to it than ever before. Mm-hmm. I don't know why. Totally. Like, what is it about that British folk sound, do you think, is seeping in at this moment in time? Is it just fashion? Is it just amazing?
1: I think both. I think like I can only speak from my own experience, and I think for me it was actually a little bit of a reaction to the Laurel Canyon, like or like the tight, like measured music that's been coming out in indie music, where it's like very, very like fancy, sort of slightly jazzy chords, very restrained. For me, I was like, oh, I don't want that. I want like balls to the wall, like folk. And I feel like it was like maybe a reaction to that. It does feel a little bit fashionable, which I hate in a way. But I think, like, I mean, my sister does a lot of, like, I think, like, you know, in the 60s there was a lot of like the medieval kind of revival fashion,
0: sure,
1: the Middle Ages, and I feel like that has come into it. Like, you see that in fashion too now, and maybe there's like an interconnectedness with, yeah, I don't know.
0: It's an interesting one. I think it actually might be a good opportunity to play another one of your songs. Now, there's only one single from your up-and-coming record that's out to this point. I'm right there, aren't I?
1: The single that I put out at the very end of last year, People Pleaser, is on that record as well.
0: Well, perhaps as we lead into People Pleaser, you can tell us about the place that inspired the name of the new album, Point Road Night. I gather it's a place near where you are.
1: Yeah, well, it was. I was living at Point Road Night, which is like just a little bit past Anglesey. It's the name of the most beautiful beach down there. So I was living there for, I think, maybe 4 years or something. That was like my first stop of having moved out of the city. And so it made a big impression on me. It's a beautiful place, but it's also like an interesting place because, you know, it's one of those towns that, you know, everybody is there in the summer, and then everybody is like, we were the only people living on our street.
0: Wow.
1: So you notice, like, you really notice the wealth divide of like big empty beach houses. And so that kind of like thinking about that made it onto the album. I was like spent, because of that, because of like, I didn't feel like I found a community there really, or an artistic community. So it was kind of awesome because I had heaps of time on my own, and I was just a bit of a hermit, and, you know, made a lot of songs and made a lot of art stuff. So it's kind of like partly the record is partly introspective, but then it's also like, wow, look at this beautiful place that I'm in. So there's a lot of, you know, I'm a nature poet dork, you know, I love that stuff. So there's a lot of songs like that, you know, where it's just like, la, la, la, nature, wow.
0: I love it. It's so beautiful around there, the surf coast of Victoria. I And I find it really interesting what you say in terms of sometimes a lack of a creative community can be just as inspiring as being saturated by one, you know.
1: Totally. Yeah. Yeah. And I felt that in terms of like, you feel a bit of freedom when you're away, you're not in the city anymore, you're less influenced by things, and you do feel a bit, I feel like there is this sense of freedom that comes with getting out, which is, can be really good for creativity for sure.

0: You are in the Tower of Song with the one, the only Leah Senior and Henry Waggons on Double J simulcast on ABC Country. Speaking of getting out, you have been on global journeys. I've just got a list of people you have supported who I adore of recent times. We're talking Wilco, Iron and Wine, Simon Joyner, Jessica Pratt, King Giz. You know, these are all world-defeating, amazing, incredible artists who have chosen you to support them, you know, not only here but overseas occasionally. I'm just wondering, you know, watching these people play, if you've picked up any lessons from these masters at work. Like, well, let's start with Wilco, for example.
1: That was truly just an amazing tour. It was so cool to get to see their set so many times. I don't know that, like, much rubbed off onto me. It was more just like, wow, these people are amazing.
0: Right.
1: Yeah, probably like more influential on me, probably like Simon Joyner has probably been more inspiring to me in a way that probably his trajectory is a little closer to where I want to be in terms of like he's just an indie diehard who's like, you know, founded this beautiful community in Omaha.
0: Stridently independent too, right?
1: Stridently independent, like... Yeah, I have so much. And he's just like an absolute music enthusiast. You know, he hasn't like lost anything. He's not bitter. He's just like, he's all in. And I found him to be a really inspiring person to be around for that reason.
0: Because you've played with him, haven't you? You know, as his band and that sort of thing, collaborated.
1: Yeah, that's been a really nice relationship.

0: after we played in his band in Australia, he got Jesse and I to come over to America and join his band over there, and then we were opening the shows. And I think we're going to do the same thing again in September in Europe, which will be
1: Amazing.
0: great to see him again. Yeah.
1: What else?

What an epic choice of prog folk, courtesy of Leah Senior, choosing Murder of Maria Martin by Shirley Collins and the Albion Country Band. Tim, getting in touch with me on socials at Henry Wagon, said it was released in 1971. It sure don't sound anywhere near that old. I reckon you're right, Tim. I liked Leah Senior's point about that sort of European folk tradition being a little less polite and more dramatic than kind of California Laurel Canyon folk. It's a really interesting observation that I need to process and think about a little more. What do you think? 0408 345 555. I think that the drama and the drone and the thump and war toms of English folk is seeping through a whole lot of genres at the moment. Take note, people, of the Tower of Song. Henry Wagons here on Double J, simulcast on ABC Country. We've been, you know, plaiting our goatees, wearing leather belts and doing a whole lot of jigs, but I reckon we should throw that off, start rotating the disco ball and have a little dance, courtesy of Tony Joe White and the Flying Mojito Brothers. This collaboration has led to some very 70s cross-pollination of an already funky catalogue, courtesy of the Swamp Lord Tony Joe White. Here's their bonus remix of Poke Salad Annie, Tony's biggest song. Let's shake off the shackles, people. Tower of Song!

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And then there we got a plant. Looks something like a turnip green. Except it ain't.

0: when you are young and a song is written exactly for you and about you and for this moment and you feel like you're in a movie. That was, I would just never forget that moment.
1: Double J.

Tony Joe White teaming up with the Flying Mojito Brothers up top with Poke Salad Annie, a very funky kind of remix that kind of leans into the kind of sound that I reckon the Swamp King would have loved. Yes, Tony Joe, I love that reboot of the tune that had me popping all my fluorescent glow sticks. Following that, Joshua Ray Walker had an

record called Ain't Dead Yet. It's what's on the tin. He ain't. He's very much alive and doing a bit of a rollicking country comeback. Sweet Talk, local southern boogie gents, have just made a huge announcement. I've mentioned prior on the show that Sweet Talk did an awesome job supporting the Red Clay Strays when that incredible Americana band came through Australia. Well, they've just announced that they're going to be supporting the Red Clay Strays across the USA. So all the Sweet Talk, they're going to be packing their eye masks and AirPods, heading over. Neck pillows, maybe? They're tall timber. I hope they get a bulkhead because those legs aren't fitting into a standard size seat. Sweet Talk, heading over to the US, playing a bunch of arena shows, supporting the Red Clay Strays. How about that? Ride Out on Me, their brand new single. Man, Tara Song has absolutely jettisoned through the hydraulic chambers. I don't have any time for Guess Who, I dread to say, but let's play some more new music while we still can. Delicate Steve is one of my favourite obtuse instrumentalists. He's played with everyone from Mac DeMarco through to Paul Simon, and he's got a very unique instrumental guitar style that almost sounds like a vocal. Here's his new one, Overnight Delivery by Delicate Steve. In the Tower of Song with me, Henry Waggons. Let's do this. Bring it home.

Karen Lang here, serving up a mouth-watering menu for your lunch. I'm digging in the crates for essential song picks. Deep cuts. And hand-picked classics. The good stuff you forgot you loved. And the new stuff you're about to. 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

What a pleasure it's been hanging out the last couple hours, from dance bar party to Baroque folk, new music from the likes of Geordie Lane. Well, how about the announcement of Sweet Talk supporting Red Clay Strays over in the US? New tunes from Ali Rowe, Katie May, and a beautiful, as always, world-class new one from LaLuke. William Alexander's new album's out, and how about SG Goodman covering a bit of Butthole Surfers? That's the roller coaster ride you've signed up for here in the Tower of Song. It's been an absolute treat to be here. Henry Wagons, at your service. Follow me wherever you find me, at Henry Wagons. I'll be back same time, same place, with a whole swathe of new heavyweight songcraft coming at ya relentlessly. 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Every single episode, as soon as it's done, you can have it in the palm of your hot little hand. In the glow of the smart screen, just start it again. Like I said, these verses, these choruses are sublime. Enjoy them again until I'm back next Monday at 7. And until then, space cowboys, space cowgirls, cosmic cosmonauts of all kinds, safe travels and much love. Henry Wagons out.

0: G'day, it's Dylan Lewis adding a little mischief to your arvos. 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

Kaz Tran here, inviting you to hang out with me on Weekend Arvos on Double J. Whether you're digging around in the backyard, cooking up a storm in the kitchen, or heading back from a big day of sport, I've got the perfect soundtrack. 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
1: When I arrived, it was like going to a museum, like going to Tresor, to Berkan to see.
0: Makes you.
1: So I always say, like, in my album or in my tracks, that the heart is Peruvian, South American, but the motor is German. It sounds pretty weird, but we like it.
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1: We're marking the 50th birthday of Canada's own Martha Wainwright this week by throwing it back to her first Australian tour in 2005. These are not my people, I should never have come here. Known for her honest and visual storytelling, Martha brings her signature charisma, classic tracks, and even a cover of Leonard Cohen to the stage.
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1: 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She treats you right, keeps you satisfied. It's AutoNation.

Hey, Zan Rowe here. This week on Take 5, a conversation with an artist very familiar with reinvention. Emma Louise returns with a surprise new album, and it comes 7 years after she recorded it. Why the wait? You'll find out when she takes 5 with her songs of before and after. Emma Louise Takes 5. 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
2: Kneecap have released their second album, Fenian. 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

0: G'day, it's Dylan Lewis adding a little mischief to your arvos. 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Guests you didn't see coming.
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0: 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But not enough to panic. 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Welcome to the house of fun. Double J. Love you.

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Are you a morning person? Me neither. But guess what? I am back on Double J Mornings anyway. It's Michael Hing, and I am ready to charge you up with caffeinated tracks, hangouts, musicians, comedians, and frankly, anyone who will return my texts. 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So come join the madness on Mornings. It's like coffee, but with more jitters.

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Are you a morning person? Me neither. But guess what? I am back on Double J Mornings anyway. It's Michael Hing, and I am ready to charge you up with caffeinated tracks, hangouts, musicians, comedians, and frankly, anyone who will return my texts. Plus, so many laughs, it may just make your co-workers suspicious. So come join the madness on Mornings. It's like coffee, but with more jitters.

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Karen Link here, serving up a mouth-watering menu for your lunch. 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And hand-picked classics. The good stuff you forgot you loved. And the new stuff you're about to. 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

0: G'day, it's Dylan Lewis adding a little mischief to your arvos. Think tunes that get you moving. 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
1: You know, this is the circuit of art.
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0: 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Double J. Love you.

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cathartic opus 20 years on. 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
2: And a very good morning to you. Hello and happy Tuesday. My name is Michael Hing. You are listening to Double J Mornings. And today on the show, we have a huge show for you, including a very, very special guest. Right? Now, often when I say we have a special guest, what it means is I've got a friend of mine who's a comedian. I've bullied them into coming on the show. That's usually what it means. In this instance, though, no, shut up. We don't care about comedians. We have got one of the biggest artists for Double J listeners in the world of the last 30 years. I'm, of course, talking about this guy.

That's right. Jack Johnson, the Master Chiller himself, a surfer, a filmmaker, a musician, I guess a friend of Ben Stiller, if you've seen this video clip for Taylor. Jack Johnson's going to be on the show. You might have seen some news about him. He's made a huge announcement regarding Australia.

We are thrilled that Jack Johnson's going to be coming on the show. I'm so excited. You know, if you were like me and you were at the Blues and Roots festivals in the mid-2000s, you know, this is your guy. if you have friends who got out guitars when you were camping and were like, hey, watch this, and tried to play Jack Johnson songs, you're like, hey, Jack Johnson's much better than you. You know, that's my vibe. This is, I love this. I'm so excited to be meeting Jack Johnson. I'm a huge fan. That'll be coming up later on today, so stick around for that. Right now, this is Jungle.

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Off the Colonial Drift record, that is William Crichton there with Beautiful Country. Before that, Justice and Thundercat from 2024, their collab. The End off the Hyperdrama record. And Fleetwood Mac took you back to 1987. What's that? Almost 40 years ago now. Everywhere from the Tango in the Night record. My name is Michael Hing. 0408345555 is our text line number. Thank you to someone who said, good morning. Thanks for a great show.

on Friday night, my wife and I had a lovely time. Yeah, I was doing a stand-up show in, I think it was in Brisbane on Friday night. And my memory of that show is that the wonderful people at the Brisbane Comedy Festival, they're great. I have no, you know, affiliation with them aside from doing shows there. They put me in a beautiful tent out the front of the Powerhouse Theatre in Brisbane. Because it's Brisbane, though, no one had considered the possibility that it might rain. Because the weather's always great. And so I had a fun time at the show, but it was unbearably loud with the rain. And the poor sound tech had to really ride the fader, me doing stand-up and them having to really just like, yeah, up and down the volume depending on how heavy the rainfall was. But anyway, thank you for coming to the show, and thank you for shouting me out. I appreciate the text. 0483455555. The tour is over now, so you can't. I have no interest in performing stand up comedy now for the next couple of months. I'm done. Yes, you're listening to Double J Mornings. My name is Michael Hing, and something that is a stalwart here on Double J and previous before that Triple J is the Take 5 podcast, where people you love, musicians, artists, comedians, actors, authors, share

songs that they love. Five songs they love. Each guest is given a different theme, and they attach memories to those themes. And this week's episode is all about Emma Louise.

0: this song back from like 2011, absolute banger. Emma Louise takes five with Zan Roe this week. Sharing songs before and after. Now, obviously, it's been a while since we had a solo record from Emma Louise. Maybe 8 years since her last solo album, but last year she did the collab with Flume that was very, very big. And this week she returns with her latest record, Sunshine for Happiness, a record that was actually recorded before COVID. Now, why was it not released then? Why the wait? Well, you'll have to tune in to Take Five to find out. Here's a little post for you, a little taste of the episode, which is floating around on the Take Five podcast feed right now. It's Emma Louise talking about feeling good.
1: Are you in a good place right now? Are you ready to release this record? I can tell that it's not easy for you to talk about some of this stuff.
2: Yeah.
1: But do you feel excited, happy, relieved that this album is coming out?
2: I feel all of those things. I've always found the releasing of albums really stressful, but it's different now because I'm happy with who I am. I feel like before, I didn't love myself, or like I had some shame, a subconscious shame, and so I was afraid of putting myself out there. Whereas now it's not stressful because I'm like, oh, well, I don't mind being out there because I don't mind me. I mean, I feel a lot of like gratitude, you know, that I can do this stuff. I feel like it's like not, you know, even really a job, which kind of feels nice. It's just like, you know, it's amazing. Yeah, like I feel kind of resolved in a lot of the stuff. I feel good. Yeah, I feel good. I feel tired because I didn't sleep last night, but I feel good.
1: I'm glad you feel good.
2: Thanks, Zan.
0: You can hear the entire chat with Emma Louise and Zan Roe wherever you find your podcasts. Let's put on a track right now from Emma Louise. Wish you well. You're on Double J.

0: I was like maybe 9, 10, and it made me feel like a big woman. Like, it made me feel like I'm sitting up in my room. Like, it was a song you hear when you're young that's like, I can't wait to be, like, grown up.
1: Music makes you.
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0: I mean, that's a bit of fun, isn't it? Snake Charmer by Bag Raiders here on Double J. We also played you some Bjork back from 1995, Army of Me. Sarah Blasco in there as well, and Emma Louise, who is the guest on San Rose on Take 5 with San Rose this week. The episode played out on radio last Thursday, but you can find it now as a podcast. Wherever you find podcasts, Emma Louise talking about songs. Reminding her of the before and after here on Double J. Coming up soon. In about, well, I don't know, a little over 20 minutes' time, we're going to be hanging out with Jack Johnson, which is very exciting, coming by with some huge news. Also, a little later on, I'm going to put on a classic from Bette Davis. Stick around for that, back from the 1970s. But right now, it is time for something from our feature record. Irish hip-hop trio Kneecap are our feature artists all this week. Their record Fenian came out at the start of May. It is their follow-up to their debut Fine Art. There was a obviously part of that documentary and biopic back in 2024. The Belfast Trio are here as our feature record. This is them talking about their song Carnival.
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2: What's happening, Australia? This is Mowgli Bap from Kneecap, and our new album Fenian is this week's feature album on Double J. The next song is Carnival. We got inspiration for this song from the time that Makara had to go to court, and this was happening at the same time that we were in the studio with Dan Carey. So we found great inspiration from beating the Brits in their own court for the third time.

0: let me just remind you of the other breaking news we're following this hour. The terrorism case against the rapper from the band Kneecap, Liam O'Gohany, has been thrown out of court.
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